0: to South of Mayhem. Who are they? They're a rowdy four-piece southern rock country rock band that was formed in 2019. They are Scott Smith, Juan Martinez, David Wimbrine, and Curtis Hansen. 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

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This next fella comes to us from College Station. His name is Seth Candon. He is a phenomenal songwriter, landing 2 number one co-writes this year alone. And he is one heck of a musician, as you'll see in Down by the River. 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

Radio Texas Live. That's Jason Scott and the High Heat with Highway Robbery. And this next fella is a living legend in the country music and Texas red dirt industry. It's Larry Joe Taylor, who started in the business in the 70s. He started out with guys like Jerry Jeff Walker, The Doors, Bob Dylan, and Guy Clark, just to name a few. Today, he hosts his own LJT Fest in the spring. And the LJT Fest is considered one of the largest in the nation, 7 days straight. Here's Larry Joe Taylor, Out of My Own Way, on Radio Texas Live.

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Hi, I'm Rudy Fearless Fernandez, your host, and that's David Lewis, Floorboard Full of Roses, a song that's making its way to the top of the charts. Coming up this hour, stay tuned. I've got something really exciting. James Land has a brand new song, and it's like nothing he's done before. It's called How the Hell Did I Get Here? You're going to hear it for the very first time as it premieres on Radio Texas Live. But right now, her name is Billie Joe Jones. She's dropping the last name to go by Billie Joe now. Whose tequila are you drinking anyway? On Radio Texas Live.

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Radio Texas Live. That's Jason Cassidy, ride of your life. Somebody that's had a ride of his own life is none other than Coe Wetzel. The question is asked, Coe, how many times have you been arrested? To which he says, admitting in interviews, I've lost count. Well, let's not forget the time he had the run-in at the Taco Bell in 2016. And then there's the time he had a run-in with them at the Whataburger. And the arresting officer was one of his biggest fans. And this police officer, a class act, asked him to sign his mugshot, to which Coe Wetzel did. Today, he's a proud dad, and his baby girl's got him wrapped around her pinky finger. Here he is with his latest. It's called Hurts Like You on Radio Texas Live.

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boots, price on his head, ice in his veins, cold steel in his hand. Midnight rider out on the run, hidden by the trigger of a smoking gun.

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1: Hey, buddy, how are you?
0: Hey, how are you? It's James Land in the house. How are you, Ben?
1: I'm doing good, man. How have you been?
0: Fantastic. I saw a couple of videos that you sent me. I am completely blown away. Apparently, you got a new single coming out, right?
1: Yeah, we sure do. We got a song called "How the Hell Did I Get Here," featuring Austin English, and it's gonna be a knocker.
0: Oh, it is. I've already heard it. We're gonna premiere it right here on Radio Texas Live. I gotta ask you, man, how did you come up with that song?
1: Oh, you know, we were out there looking for songs, and a good buddy of mine pitched it to me. When I heard it, I was like, wow, this is exactly something that I would have to really think about. And then I got to thinking about it even harder, and I was like, you know what? I think I want to do this, but I want to bring in my buddy on it because it would be cool to do something different, you know? And so that's what I did. We just went out to do something a little different, a little rocking.
0: That is phenomenal. I couldn't believe it when I saw the video, and I think you knocked it out of the park with that.
1: Thank you, sir. Thank you. And we're doing kind of like a series of songs. We're doing some more videos. We're going to have some more coming out. That one that you got to see and hear is actually on our YouTube. I did with Jordan Rayner called Strange. I wrote that one with Austin, and he's not on that one, but he's in the video. So it's like a crossover, crazy alternate universe cinematic kind of video. It's not just a music video, you know.
0: One question I've had, because it kind of scares me, dude, there's a couple of songs out there like The Devil's Red Hot Sauce and man, and then you're coming out with How the Hell Did I Get Here. I'm like, going, what's going on here?
1: Well, I say my prayers before I eat my dinner, so, you know, it's a little coincidental, I guess, you know. You could add in Let It Rain there, and it could all be tied together somehow.
0: All right, James, if you want to just announce it, 1, 2, 3, go.
1: Hey, this is James Land, and you're listening to How the Hell Did I Get Here featuring Austin English, and it's part two of a series of videos we're doing, so y'all go check it out.
0: You're hearing it for the very first time. It's being premiered right here on Radio Texas Live. All Texas, all red dirt, all the time. All right, get ready to roll.

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0: 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That was Take It Like a Cowgirl. Speaking of cowgirls, Aubrey Lynn came up with an incredible song. Aubrey came up with the idea, her and her husband worked on it, and it's one of those songs all Texas women are gonna take ownership of. 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

0: Texas Live. All Texas, all red dirt all the time. Hi there, I'm Rudy Fearless Fernandez. Thank you very much for letting me hang out with you. All right, that was Ben McPeak. It's called Hurry Up Whiskey. And this next fellow was born in Waco and spent the rest of his time running around Lubbock at Texas Tech University. His energetic live shows have got the feel and the vibe of Texas red dirt music. Continuing on with Wade Bowen, Rain. And coming up in the next 10 minutes, a brand new one, Trevor Underwood. It's being premiered tonight right here on Radio Texas Live.
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1: Rudy Fernandez. It's Trevor Underwood.
0: My day just got better.
1: Woo. How are you?
0: Better now, because I think we're going to be together forever, man.
1: That's right.
0: I dig the new song. We're going to go into that in just a minute. Your wife just sent me a copy of the video when we did our last interview when you admitted your sock shame.
1: I remember it. Yeah.
0: That is not unusual. Come to find out, I've had a lot of folks that have come across and said, what's unusual about wearing two? As a matter of fact, my youngest daughter says, Dad, I like to wear two different color socks. I'm like,
1: there you go.
0: Why? I got to get an understanding out of this. Why would you wear two socks like that?
1: You know, it started the first time because I couldn't find the pair that I needed, right? And then when I wore those to the first show that I played those in, I was like, okay, this has to be some sort of something that I have to do from now on. So I just started doing it. Now, even when I'm not playing shows, I'm doing it. I don't know what it is. I really don't know. But now I'm just hooked on it.
0: Is your wife not hooked on it because she's thinking the washing machine has lost another pair of socks again?
1: That's right.
0: So what kind of socks do you prefer? Because, you know, we want your fans to come to your concerts and throw socks at you, you know, as a gift. Throw them there at the foot of the stage. Do you like the big tube socks? Do you like the mid calf? Or do you like the little anklets?
1: I like the ones that go up, like mid calf.
0: All right, let's talk about this. You got a brand new single. I noticed that you wrote it.
1: Wrote all the melodies to it and everything. And then I worked with my buddy named Tom Yankton, and he played the guitar on it. He played the drums on it. He played the bass on it. He played all the instruments on it. And one of the most talented individuals that I've had the honor to be around. And we just sat there, worked on it together, and I'm very, very proud of how it came out. It tells the story in the song the way that I was thinking about it whenever I was writing it.
0: It's your show now. Take it away, Trevor Underwood.
1: Thank you so much, Rudy. All right, my name is Trevor Underwood, and you're about to listen to my song, Together Forever. It's all about being together forever with the one that you love.
0: 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All Texas, all red dirt, all the time. And we're going to be together forever.

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0: But why?
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0: Radio, Texas Live, all Texas, all red dirt, all the time. We're back. I'm Rudy Fearless Fernandez, and oh yeah, that was Timothy Howells with I Don't Drink Anymore, because I don't drink any less. Brand new song for him. You heard it first right here on Radio Texas Live. Moving on, Casey Donahue's been a little bit busy in Cabo San Lucas. Returning from Cabo St. Lucas, he's not slowing down. You'll be able to catch him in South Dakota, Montana, Nebraska, Colorado, and right here in the Lone Star State. He's not slowing down, but he might be a little hungover again. On Radio Texas Live, coming up later this hour, Case Harden in the studio to talk about his new song, and he's going to share some personal moments with us on Radio Texas Live.
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Radio Texas Live, where you hear all Texas, all Red Dirt, all your favorites all of the time, like that one from A.J. Vallejo, Day Drinkin'. That's his latest. Another new one from Jenna Paulette. She just released this. It's called High Noon, and you're hearing it first right here on Radio Texas Live. Remember to stick around, because Case Harden will be in the studio with his brand new song they're releasing to radio this coming Monday. It's called It Won't Matter Anyway, and you'll hear it first right here on Radio Texas Live.

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1: Howdy, howdy.
0: Howdy, howdy is right. My goodness gracious, we got a brand new single we're going to play. What is one of your old ones that is your favorite, one that you love to play on stage?
1: Oh, I tell you, we start the show out as old stomping grounds because I'm a West Central Texas guy, and so West Texas means a lot to me. All my friends, it's a community, you know, whether you're in Midland, Odessa, Lubbock, San Angelo, Abilene, everywhere in between, everybody knows everybody. And so
0: you just made that rhyme.
1: I tell you.
0: See how you are a songwriter?
1: Hey, that's the thing. Us BMI, we come in here, we songwrite. You know, this isn't just a normal go ahead and get on the radio show. No, we're songwriting right now actively.
0: Let's talk about this. You've got a new single out. Where did it come from? What's the inspiration?
1: Had some great friends talking about West Texas. Out of Lubbock, Amarillo, a couple of friends, Logan and Anthony, they had written this song called It Won't Matter Anyway, and they sent it over to me, said it was right about the perfect time. I've had it in my hip pocket since college, and so when I graduated, right about COVID, I was like, I'm going to go back in the studio, and I'm going to record that. So we recorded it, and the time has finally come for It Won't Matter Anyway to hit the radio waves.
0: I think you're walking down the path of the king of country. I really do.
1: That's the thing. Keep it country and just bring Texas to the masses. That's what we want to do. So that's what we try to do on a day-to-day basis, whether we're in our lifestyle with ranching, rodeoing, or whether we're out there on stage slinging it and playing guitar. You know, I just enjoy what I do, and I appreciate there's guys like you out there that are also loving what we do.
0: You're absolutely right. We're loving what you do. And here is Case Harden's latest one. It's called It Won't Matter Anyway, premiering for the very first time ever on Radio Texas Live. Thanks, Case.

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0: Texas Live. Case Hutton's still hanging out in the studio with us. And one thing I like is I like to be honest and stick with the facts. So we're going to find out from Case Hutton right now. Now that you're married.
1: That's right.
0: You got a wife. She's got opinions, too. Maybe you ought to bring her in for an interview sometime.
1: I don't know if we need those opinions. You know, she'll tell you all my dirty laundry. She's awesome.
0: I'll turn off the microphones here because I'm kind of curious. I won't tell us. No, I'm serious. What is the one thing that you don't want your fans to know about you?
1: Oh, gosh. I tell you, my granddad, I don't want my granddad to, you know, my granddad's one of those like old school staunch ranchers, you know, your hair starts to touch your ears and you're a hippie, you know, and so he'd always tell me to cut my hair growing up, and he's strict by the book, but I need to be about 30 minutes to 45 minutes early to everything, and I'm about 30 minutes late to everything I go to, and it's bad, Rudy. I'm sorry. And so I think being late, and if you ask my wife, I mean, I'm kind of a mess, like, oh no, those dishes can wait till I get back from, you know, this string of shows, you know. So I'm
0: one of those. Tell us so.
1: Maybe it is, maybe we can have her in, because I've already kind of told on myself, you
0: there
1: know
0: you
1: so
0: go. And this is a message for Mrs. Case Hutton. You're welcome into the Radio Texas Life Studios anytime to tell off on it. Keeping it going with the song he loves to start every show with. It's called Old Stomping Grounds on Radio Texas Live.

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Good morning. We are doing things right as the second day in August. We're doing it right because we're playing country music. I'm so glad you're here. Caroline Jones on the way right now. You're it for me, honey.

0: That was Charles Wesley Godwin, Better That Way with Mr. Luke Combs. If you've not checked him out, highly recommend doing that. Guys, Lauren Elena and Kane Brown are back together with new music. The longtime friends have reunited for a duet, Never Been in Love. That is 10 years after their smash What Ifs. Fans are also enjoying the story behind their long-promised matching diamond tattoos. Kane got his, while Lauren says motherhood has delayed hers for now, but that time will come.
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Good morning. Oh, I love that we started 1 a.m. with the L. Langley Morgan Wallen duet, I Can't Love You Anymore. And we're all rolling straight into more music. Here comes Coe Wetzel, Hurts Like You.

0: was Max McNown done for. Hey, it's Addison. You're listening to The Graveyard Shift. That means that, you know, we can have 4 cups of coffee at 1 a.m. and it, we listen and we don't judge. Coming up in just a few minutes, I have Luke Combs, Be By You, Carrie Underwood's Before He Cheats, and then Corey Kent and Co. Wetzel's Rocky Mountain Low. You don't want to go anywhere.
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Good morning, 2 a.m., and we are already rocking and rolling. If you have not seen this music video, I would say maybe, but it is a little spicy. Here comes Carly Pearce and Riley Green. If I don't leave, I'm gone.

0: That was Shaboozy Cowgirl. Hey, it's Addison. You are listening to The Third Shift, and I have some cool music news for you. For the first time ever, the top songs on the Billboard Hot 100 are solo female country songs. You have Choosing Texas, Miss Ella Langley, of course. Then Taylor Swift headed back to country radio with I Knew It, I Knew You. And then Boston, Miss Stella Lefty. I've been a country music fan for years, but I love that people are clearly jumping on the same train.
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It's summer in the Texas Panhandle. 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

0: That was Atlas, Hold My Liquor. Hey, it's Addison. You are listening to the Weekend Overnights. I'm so glad you're here. And y'all, sad news for Miss Megan Maroney this past week. She had to cancel her Denver show only 2 songs in due to illness. She came on stage and, oh, I felt so bad for her. If you've watched the videos, you could tell she was holding back tears. And she said, y'all, this is like my worst nightmare and I'm probably going to cry backstage after, but I can't do this anymore. So she had to cancel that show, but said we'll be back August 27th and those tickets that were purchased for that show will be honored. But oh, that's hard when literally your voice is your livelihood.
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1: Yeah, I've been sitting around, playing them haggard sounds, running them memories up, take me back to a square body truck. All my buddies all circled around, in an old city parking lot, and we thought we had it all.

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Already, are you ready for some new music? It's from Morgan Wallen, and we're playing it right here, right now. It's Been By Now.

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Good morning. I am Addison. You are listening to The Weekend Overnights. And guess what? We both love country music. 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

0: That was Tucker Wetmore's latest song. Who told you that? I feel like him and Ella both have skyrocketed this past year, and it's only up from here. Coming up, speaking of Miss Ella Langley, in a few minutes, I have Ella Langley, Morgan Wallen's I Can't Love You Anymore, followed by Mr. Shane Prophet, Long Live Country. Fun fact, I recently saw him from afar at the airport. Did I say hi? No, because that would have been too scary. And then we have Jelly Roll, Liar. Don't go far. Hey, it's Addison. 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

0: 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You are listening to That Third Shift. Pour yourself some coffee because one of my favorite songs from Hardy is coming out. It's MacArthur with Tim McGraw, Eric Church, and Morgan Wallen.
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God bless the working man. This is where work feels more.

I can't believe it's already 5 a.m. I'm so glad that you're here with me. We're playing more music right now. Jordan Davis, What My World Spins Around.

0: That was Old Dominion, No Such Thing as a Broken Heart. We know and we love that one. Hey, it's Addison. You're listening to The Weekend Overnights. And coming up in just a few, I have Bailey Zimmerman's Chevy Silverado, Ole Red, Mr. Blake Shelton, and then Max McNown, Better Me For You. So don't you dare go far. You don't want to do that, because listening to country music just puts us in the best mood, right?
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1: The first time Kira Newbury did CPR on a real person, there was little time to think about whether she felt ready. She was just 20 years old and was still in training at a level 1 trauma hospital in Boston. EMS had brought an elderly woman with no pulse into the emergency room. A stool was pulled up to the side of the bed, and Newbury was told to climb on top and start compressions.
2: I just got to work. I began acting, and I put my hands on her chest and I started compressions. And as I was doing them, I was singing to myself, Staying Alive by the Bee Gees. Up until that point, I had known what was going to happen when I did compressions. I had known that the ribs were going to break, that her sternum was going to break. But what I never expected was the feeling of that.
1: Newbury is a licensed emergency medical technician in Massachusetts and co-author of the book, The Saved Effect. Emergency medicine's been a part of her life from an early age. Her dad is a veteran firefighter and paramedic, and by 8 years old, Newbury was already certified in CPR, which stands for cardiopulmonary resuscitation. But doing chest compressions on a mannequin is far different than the real thing.
2: And in that moment, I knew that I was doing good compressions, that what I was feeling meant that I was doing my best to save her life. And so in the emergency room, we do 2 minutes of continuous compressions before we stop everything to feel for a pulse. And after those 2 minutes, I was very sweaty and I was shaking, but the attending felt for a pulse and he found one. And in that moment, the entire room took a deep breath, especially me. And I got off the stool. And everybody else, the nurses and the doctors, got right back to work. But it was as if the whole world was closing in on itself, just at me in that situation. So I stepped out of the room and I was reflecting on what I had just done. My trainer came over to me and she was like, that was so amazing. Like, you did so great. And everybody just moved on. And the attending came over to me, who's kind of the big dog at the hospital, came over to me and said, those were really great compressions. And I knew in that moment that what I had done was what I had been trained to do at that point. Yet when I looked down at my hands, I was still shaking. I was still out of breath and I was still really sweaty.
1: Newbury had helped save the woman's life through effective CPR. One thing people rarely talk about is just how physical and exhausting CPR is if you're doing it the right way. In cardiac arrest, the heart isn't pumping blood the way it should. And strong chest compressions help keep blood moving to the brain and other vital organs. The American Heart Association says more than 350,000 cardiac arrests happen outside of hospitals each year in the U.S., and about 90% are fatal. Most happen at home or in a private space, which means the person who needs CPR probably won't be a stranger. It could be your partner, your parent, or someone else you love. If you're ever in this situation, she breaks down what to do in the seconds after.
2: The number one step is to call 911. That is the first and pretty much the only thing that you really need to know. Because in most places, in most areas, the dispatcher will be able to give CPR instructions over the phone. Now, we shouldn't rely on that, but it is comforting to know that if you call 911, then hopefully you will be able to have somebody guide you through what you should be doing. Besides that, you should interlock your fingers with one hand over the other, and then you should place your hands over the sternum or the in between the nipple line, and you should press as hard as you can to compress the chest for up to 2 inches, and then you should decompress so that the chest kind of bounces back, and you should act in the sense that you should go for around 100 to 120 beats per minute. So we like to say staying alive. There's so many other songs that you can do it to, but now we teach continuous CPR. So pretty much just keep pressing and decompressing until help arrives.
1: The basics are simple, but they matter. Call 911, make sure the person is on their back on a firm flat surface, and place your hands in the center of the chest. Push hard and fast, about 2 inches deep, and keep doing compressions until paramedics arrive. Stayin' Alive by the Bee Gees is the classic CPR rhythm, but it's not the only one. The point is the tempo and not the song. Newbury says that while dispatchers can talk a caller through CPR in the moment, formal training or even watching some YouTube videos and practicing can make all the difference between life or death.
2: It's not about a badge. It's not about having a certification. It's not about having a title. It's about being educated and having that willingness to act. And that education can come from 3 minutes or 3 hours.
1: This confidence in training matters because emergencies can do something strange to a room. People look around and hope someone else will jump into action. This is often known as the bystander effect. Newbury says that hesitation is human, but it's also something training can help dampen. Another reason some people hesitate is because they still picture CPR to include mouth-to-mouth breathing. She says that's a dated recommendation.
2: The new studies that have come out have shown that the efficacy of constant continuous compressions is higher than administering 30 compressions and then 2 breaths. And a lot of that was being studied during a time where people didn't want to get communicable diseases and people were scared to do mouth to mouth. But a lot of the studies now and the science backing it up is showing that the higher rates of success come from continuous compressions.
1: Another tool listeners should know about is an AED, or automated external defibrillator. These are the devices often seen in the hallways of public buildings, airports, schools, and libraries.
2: If you do find an AED and somebody does need it, then it's so easy to use in the sense that you open it up and you turn it on, and it will deliver instructions as soon as it's turned on. So it's better to have somebody else doing compressions and somebody run to get an AED if it's nearby and then follow the instructions that it says. But however, if you're by yourself and there's no AED available, then continuous compressions will be the way to go.
1: And timing matters because with every minute that passes without CPR, a person's chance of survival drops by 10%. It's a skill you hope you never need to use, but if that moment comes, you know what steps to take. CPR training doesn't make someone a paramedic, but it can give you enough confidence to make a difference. To learn more about CPR training, AED use, and our guest, Kira Newbury, head to viewpointsradio.org. You can also check out Newbury's book, The Saved Effect, by visiting the website savedeffect.com. This segment was written by our executive producer, Amira Zavari. Our studio manager is Jay Silvers. I'm Gary Price.
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4: Before a household budget breaks, it usually bends. A little less in the weekly grocery card or roll over a few bills to the next month. These are the continuous calculations millions of Americans are making before they find themselves in real trouble. United for Alice, a national research initiative, has a name for this group. ALICE, which stands for Asset Limited, Income Constrained, and Employed. Its latest national data shows that about 41% of U.S. households are below the ALICE threshold. That's more than 54 million households that earn too much to be considered in poverty, but still don't have enough to meet basic living costs. Stephanie Hoops is the national director of United for ALICE. She says that ALICE people are often the ones who make daily life work for everyone else.
3: Many of the workers that we interact with and keep our families running and our economy churning along are ALICE. So the child care worker, the bank teller, the security guard, the delivery driver, the barista, folks that make our lives so much nicer and yet are struggling to support their own families. Many of us have been ALICE. For me, I've got ALICE children, young adults starting off in the work world, struggling to afford rent where their job is. So we all know ALICE, and yet often folks who are struggling feel that they've been forgotten or they're invisible.
4: The federal poverty level is still the line many programs use to decide who qualifies for help in America. As of this year, that line is still around $15,000 for a solo household and $33,000 for a family of four. Hoops says the formula behind that number comes from a very different version of American life.
3: With the latest data available, 12.5% of households are below that federal poverty level, about 16 million households. And that's based on a measure that was developed back when Lyndon Johnson needed a measure for the war on poverty. And at the time, there was an acceptance that food should be a third of your budget. So they calculated what it costs to feed a family of four. They multiplied that by three. And literally that number has been increased by the Consumer Price Index ever since.
4: Today, this formula from the early 1960s still shapes who gets help and who doesn't. But a modern household budget includes costs that weren't built into that original calculation. Things like a working phone, internet access, childcare, basic health insurance, and a reliable way to get to work. And this year especially, gas and energy bills have become one of the clearest examples of how quickly a higher cost for a basic necessity can turn into a big problem. Federal inflation data from May 2026 show that energy costs are up more than 23% year over year. The price of gasoline has also risen by more than 40%. For a family with savings, that kind of jump is painful. For an Alice household, Hoops says it can lead to a domino effect with no easy solution.
3: So when something increases, like your gas bill or your utilities, you've got nowhere to fall back on. There's no cushion in that budget. There's no savings. And so something else, you have to make a really tough choice. Do you eat less? Do you work less so your childcare bill is less, but then you don't have the same income? Do you have to move somewhere further away from your job, but then your transportation costs increase? These are really tough positions for families to be in.
4: And the phrase household survival budget is intentional. It doesn't mean a comfortable life. It means rental housing, the most affordable childcare a person can find, food at home, basic transportation, bare bones healthcare coverage, and an old phone. There's no extra money for a vacation, new clothes, or an emergency savings fund. And that's where the conversation can get misleading. People often talk about financial struggle as if it's a personal failure. Spend less, work harder, find a better position. But Hoops says these are people doing the important, vital, full-time jobs we rely on.
3: We can see the job just doesn't pay enough to cover those costs. And it's important to see that that's across all industry sectors. Alice works in all parts of the economy. And so you might think, oh, there's no Alice workers in finance and insurance or professional services. And those rates are a little bit lower than, let's say, retail trade or a combination of food service. But Alice is everywhere in the economy. And so it's a pervasive structural challenge that we're facing.
4: This means a childcare worker can be essential to another parent's job, but still doesn't make enough to cover their own rent. A delivery driver can keep businesses moving, but can still struggle with the cost of gas to get to work. A healthcare aide can help someone else age safely while worrying about how to pay their own medical bill. The Federal Reserve's latest household survey found that nearly 6 in 10 adults had at least one major unexpected expense last year. The most common was a major vehicle repair or replacement. For a family that needs a car to get to work, that's not just a repair bill, but a threat to the income that pays every other bill. Hoops adds that older Americans are falling into this precarious position at an alarming rate. The most recent data show that seniors ages 65 and older are the fastest growing group in Alice.
3: Today in the U.S., half of senior households are below the Alice threshold. So this is across all states, all communities, and we are concerned about how this group is going to age, is going to need more health care, and where are they going to live? Not everybody can afford a nice retirement home. So what kind of housing units are going to be needed? What kind of health care and access to resources are going to be needed? And so again, to challenge your listeners to focus on this group that's worked hard their whole lives. Many of them are still working, but are going to need help aging with dignity.
4: For older adults, the easy answers can sound especially hollow. Many are on fixed incomes, yet are facing higher housing, health care, and caregiving costs. So how can the average person help? Hoops says donations and volunteering are always good ways to give back in your community. However, if you're someone who runs a business or are in a leadership position, she urges you to step up and make a difference.
3: Think about your Alice employees. Think about the wages and benefits that you provide, but also think about things like scheduling and career development that can make a difference for Alice workers, because you can improve productivity as well as reduce job turnover and increase employee engagement. So it can be a win-win. So employers have a role. We've seen community colleges can really make a difference. So think about if you are working at a community college, you probably have Alice students. What can you do to help reduce the cost of that program? Can you make it shorter? Can you offer it on the weekend or after hours so that Alice can work and attend? And then how can you connect those programs better to jobs that are going to pay more and have some career advancement?
4: She says other local systems can help too. She's worked with places like community colleges and local transit agencies that have built-in creative solutions to ease some of the burden.
3: We've worked with transit authorities and departments of transportation who are helping devise really local, not too expensive ways to get Alice to work or school or healthcare. So things like that can really help reduce cost in an Alice budget. And so I offer these examples to help folks think outside the box of ways that doing what you normally do, but keep Alice in mind, and you might be able to make a huge difference.
4: None of these solutions erase the cost of living crisis overnight, but they do reduce some of the pressure for a budget that's already stretched too thin. To learn more about United for Alice and our guest, Stephanie Hoops, head to viewpointsradio.org. You can also head to the website unitedforalice.org to find more information, helpful resources, and ways to get involved. This segment was written by our executive producer, Amira Zaveri. Our studio manager is Jay Silvers. I'm Marty Peterson.
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17: This is Viewpoints Explained. I'm Ebony McMorris. When most of us think about corn, wheat, or soybeans, we think about food, bread, cereal, or something stacked on a grocery store shelf. But before that grain becomes something we buy, it has to be stored, moved, and cleaned out, and that work can be more dangerous than it looks. Purdue University's Agricultural Safety and Health Program reported that in 2024, there were 51 agricultural confined space accidents. 34 of them were tied to grain-related entrapments, and out of them all, 22 of these cases were fatal. You've probably never heard of grain-related entrapment, but it can happen on farms, at grain elevators, or in other storage facilities. From the outside, a large silo full of corn or soybeans may look still and stable, but when grain is being unloaded, it can shift fast. OSHA warns that flowing grain can act like quicksand, pulling a person under and burying them in just seconds. This happens because grain often flows out through an opening at the bottom of the bin, creating a force that can drag someone down if they're standing on top. In other cases, grain can form a crust that looks solid but hides an empty space below, or it can cling to the walls and suddenly collapse like an avalanche. Once someone's trapped, escape is extremely difficult. The pressure of the grain can pin the body and restrict breathing, causing them to suffocate in just minutes. In some cases, past rescue attempts have turned deadly when people trying to assist get pulled into the collapsing grain themselves and become trapped. Grain bin work is physical, dusty, and easy to overlook if you live outside of farm country. It's another vital job that keeps grain moving from farms to the rest of us. A clean out or repair job can sound routine, but inside the bin, one wrong step can lead to a fatal outcome. That's Viewpoints Explained for this week. More in a moment.
16: Welcome to Culture Crash, where we examine what's new and old in entertainment. Olivia Wilde made her directorial debut in 2019 with Booksmart, a fun, Superbad adjacent coming-of-age comedy about two girls looking for a little mischief before heading off to college. Wilde followed it up by directing Don't Worry, Darling, a 1950s-set suburban freakout that never quite pulled itself off despite a great leading performance from Florence Pugh. But with her third directorial effort, the new film The Invite, Olivia Wilde has put all the pieces together, delivering a hilarious, bewildering, wild ride of a film. The Invite stars Wilde herself, alongside Seth Rogen, Penelope Cruz, and Edward Norton, as two neighboring couples hanging out for the first time at a dinner party. What ensues is an awkward, tense, funny, and revealing look at love, sex, marriage, and what it means to age alongside someone else. The film is written by Will McCormick and Rashida Jones and is based on a 2020 Spanish film called The People Upstairs. In her movie, Wilde expertly stages what is virtually the entire thing in one single apartment. Letting her camera and blocking set the stage for four powerhouse performances from four seasoned vets. Norton uses his sly charisma and smarmy oddball magnetism to great effect. Cruz is composed, sexy, smart, and cool. Rogan is knocking every line delivery out of the park, and Wilde herself dials the screwball comedy all the way up, using her facial reactions and nervous energy to keep the audience hooked. What it all amounts to is one of the most interesting and emotionally engaging films of 2026 so far, and it's also the theater-going experience that made me laugh the most I have in years. The Invite is Wilde's most stripped-down and successful film yet. I'm Evan Rook.
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1: Well, welcome to the first Sunday of August. Maybe you're easing into the day a little more slowly with more coffee than you typically have, like me. Wrapping up a great weekend getaway or just enjoying a slower pace, whatever the case, glad you found us. 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
1: Oh, I love Sunday, how we're all kind of resetting for Monday without thinking or talking about Monday too much. Hi, Tara Holly. Just heard from John Morgan and Kid Myself. I'm sure you got some Sunday rituals. Some people go all out and it's time to change the sheets and food prep and maybe call mom and dad or a sibling or just a really good friend and do all of the things. Some people are just like, let's just go with it. Sunday is one of the few days of the week where I don't have to be like super on schedule. But I am curious, what is one of your tiny Sunday rituals? Anything from practical stuff like washing dishes and food prepping to stuff like watching some sort of a sporting event or taking the longest shower of the week like I do. Let me know inside the app. We got some Kenny Chesney and Chris Stapleton coming up next.
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1: 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Yeah, all about the complexities of relationships when they start going askew. 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

0: 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Hello there, Tara Holly. Who's this?
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0: How you doing today?
1: Pretty good.
0: Well, thanks, Steven, for taking us along. It's truly a privilege. Hang on, we got Luke Combs, Tucker Wetmore headed your way, and now it's Blake Shelton.

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1: Hey, it's Tara Holly. I went down a rabbit hole to find out what kind of music animals like. I learned about dogs, cats, and also cows, who have been shown to really enjoy country music. Of course they do. What do you think they would do if they heard this one? We'd come back and they'd be wearing sunglasses, you know?

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1: You know, this just broke my heart. I didn't even know Megan Maroney wasn't feeling good, but recently at a show, she was on stage and she tried to do the best she could, but she came on and she said, "You guys, I'm just not up to it. I'm so sorry. I'm going to make it up to you." And the fans were just like, "We love you, Megan." 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
1: You going to be taking any more trips this summer? Hi, it's Tara Holly. That was George Burge with Luke Bryan. Ride. If so, I'd love to know where you're going. It got me thinking about going on trips. It's been a while. I need to take a little trip. And checking into hotel rooms. And for some reason, immediately, I just want to lay down on the bed for a minute. I just want to lay there. I think it's that sense of, okay, the traveling has completed for a while, and I need a break. Because sitting on a plane, you know, for a while isn't restful somehow. Anywho, what do you do? What's the first thing you do when you get to a hotel room? Jump on the bed, lay on the bed, maybe test the water pressure in the shower, take a look at the view. Are you one of those like super efficient people that's like, I'm going to unpack and put everything away. We're going to prepare for this trip. Hey, respect all around. I'm just curious, what is your hotel room personality? Let me know inside the app. Hang on for some Luke Combs. We got Ella Langley, Morgan Wallen headed your way too.
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1: We're talking about the first things we do when we get to our hotel rooms when traveling. 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Yes. And then Brad says he opens the curtains to check out the view, or usually in his case, the parking lot. Oh, Brad, we've been there. But hey, then you get to use your imagination. That parking lot could be the ocean.

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1: 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Big old stack of country headed your way. Just uninterrupted Jelly Roll, Jason Aldean, too. And now it's Kane Brown. 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
1: Hey, Tara Holly. Hang on. We got Luke Holmes on the way. Zach Brown Band, too. Right now, it's Jordan Davis with Luke Bryan.
2: A few days before he turned 80, he was sitting out back in a rocker. He said, "What you been up to lately?"

0: 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Honored to be here with you, providing the perfect soundtrack for your weekend. Hope you're having a great Sunday. Here's the Zac Brown Band here to help. Toes.
1: I got my toes in the water, toes in the sand. Not a worry in the world, a cold beer in my hand. Life is good today.

0: Tara Holly. This is your 101.9 The Bull. Well, you know, we are your summer concert connection, and that means we've got your Labor Day weekend entertainment covered. Hayes Carl and the Band of Heathens will be hitting the backyard at the Lumberyard. 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
1: August, to me, has an identity crisis more than any other month, and I'll tell you why. Hi, it's Tara. Just heard from Luke Bryan. I don't know what happens to me, and I would bet a pretty good portion of the population struggles with this, too. August is confusing, okay, because half of us, or some of us, want to get as much out of summer as we can. And then another percentage of us are ready for fall. And August is this strange limbo month because you're going to start seeing the pumpkins and cinnamon scented things out, you know, and Halloween decorations will be here in a week or two if they're not already. But yet it's still summertime. So it's like, what? Who am I? You know, I'm wearing flip flops and I want a pumpkin.

0: spice latte. 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Okay. Or do you like hover in the middle? I would love to hear from you. Let's chat about it inside the app. But I got to tell you this. I may be wearing flip-flops and it is summer, but if they want to fling out those Reese's peanut butter pumpkins, I'm not going to complain. I'm just saying. Okay.
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1: Hi, Tara Holly. 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
1: Hello, Tara Holly. All right, so I don't know what you're planning on doing today, you know, a little Sunday afternoon vibe going on. But listen, maybe this is a great time to reach out to a friend you haven't talked to in a while. They'd probably love to hear from you. Here's Dan and Sh-

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1: What is up with you?
0: I'm Tara, and it's good to be with you. We got some Morgan Wallen, Chris Stapleton on the way back-to-back-to-back with Kenny Chesney right now. Carry on. I tell you what, Kenny Chesney, man, he will always just make life feel better.

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1: Hey, how are you? I'm Tara Holly. Yeah, I don't know what that was. I've had a little too much caffeine today, I confess. All right, hold me back. Josh Ross, Keith Urban on the way, and now Ella Lutz.

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Amarillo's number one for new country.

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2: Greetings to you. 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
2: Well, good, because you know what? In this life, you got to put yourself in the way of good things happening to you. 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If you haven't done so, make sure you do. That could help with any and all of the things. $500, yes, please. Keith Urban.

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Hello, it's Tara Holly. You know, it seems like all of Amarillo is under construction right now. How are you handling the construction on I-27? 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
1: Lainey Wilson, phone keys, wallet, featuring John Mayer. Hey, it's Tara. So recently in an interview, Lainey revealed that she wrote a joke song one time. Yeah, she wrote a song purely as a joke, just kind of part of the creative process, you know. But then her team listened to it and they were like, we really kind of like that. Yeah, I mean, I think we should really look into that. She was like, no, this ain't it. She was like, this song was absolutely just to be funny. We're not seriously recording this, but she did record it. Not like in an official capacity, but if that's something that you would like to see, Lainey Wilson just being a little bit tongue-in-cheek, check it out inside the app. It's pretty great. Luke Holmes on the way. Zach John King, too. Some Morgan Wallen coming up next.
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1: Hey, Tara Holly, hang on. We got Thomas Rhett and Kenny Chesney to look forward to. And now the great Luke Combs.
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1: Hey, Tara here. I know sometimes we feel so bombarded by headlines we don't really necessarily want to hear. That's why we need to be intentional with joy and maybe a little victory in your life. 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Let's celebrate them. Maybe you finally fixed that thing or cleaned the garage. 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

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I'm Tara Holly with you, and we want to know where you're working today. 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

0: Amarillo's number one for new country, 101.9 The Bull. We're talking about small wins you're celebrating this week. Hi, Tara Holly. Just heard from Taylor Swift. Or maybe you weren't celebrating your small win, but now that I've called you out and asked you to please tell me about it, we're going to celebrate it. Okay. Thank you for your note in the app. Karen says, I finally cleaned out the junk drawer, found 3 pairs of scissors and a gift card with money still on it. Karen, that is a solid win. And I need to know where that gift card is too. Maybe we can meet for coffee. Just saying. Chad says he changed his own air filter without watching a YouTube video. Well done, sir. Honestly, I could watch the YouTube video. Still wouldn't be able to change the air filter. So winning. Lisa says she's drank a whole lot more water this week than she has all month long. I hope you don't mean cumulatively. I hope you mean like on average. Okay, good. And she says that's a miracle around here. Lisa, highly recommend putting like berries and strawberries and maybe squeezing like orange wedges in your water. Seriously. I mean, you get the water and you get all those beautiful vitamins. Just saying. Okay, what about you? Small win you're celebrating this week? Hit me with it inside the app.
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1: Tara Holly headed out. Been a pleasure. Please enjoy the rest of your Sunday. Make sure you enjoy it, okay? I'm not just saying that. Put a smile on your face before a new work week. Thomas Rhett and Bailey Zimmerman on the way. Right now, John Morgan, Kid Myself.

1019 The Bull. Thanks for joining us this Sunday afternoon. My name is Clay Moden, and I've got some great country music this hour from Justin Moore, Zach Topp in just a few minutes, and what I think is the country music duet of the summer right here from Ella Langley and Morgan Wallen. I Can't Love You Anymore.

Hey, it's Clay Moden. We want to know, where are you working today? You got something going on? 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
1: Some great news if you are a fan of Dolly Parton. And who's not? Let's face it, she's the queen of country music right now, and I've got more on what's going on with Dolly just about 6 minutes away. Here's Morgan Wallen.

0: Amarillo's number one for New Country, 101.9 The Bull. What a great country song from Zach Top, South of Sanity. Good afternoon. I'm Clay Moden. Great to be with you this Sunday afternoon. And if you are a fan of that traditional country sound, I love it. You probably love Dolly Parton. Even if you're not, you probably love Dolly Parton, right? She's everywhere. Well, she's going to be honored with the ACM Poets Award. And that's coming up at the 19th ACM Honors in Nashville. I think there's still a few tickets left for that. Carly Pierce, Parker McCollum, they're going to host it. Tons of big stars there. Megan Maroney, Margo Price, Gavin Adcock, all part of this. Trisha Yearwood. It's a big deal, and you could read more about Dolly Parton and that big honor on tasteofcountry.com as well this weekend. Have a great Sunday afternoon. Just getting started, too, with some great country music. Luke Combs is coming up. And Tim McGraw.
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101.9 The Bull. Can you believe NFL football is going to be on TV next week on Thursday? Here we go. It's really just beginning, and it's only the first weekend of August. I'm Clay Moden with Luke Combs. Here's B.

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1: Just after 4 o'clock with Clay Moden. Did you survive back to school shopping today? It was crazy at the malls this afternoon. But we've got some great country music to carry you through. Here's Thomas Rhett and Riley Green.

101.9 The Bull, your summer concert connection. Hey, it's Clay, Hayes, Carl, and the Band of Heathens at the Backyard at Lumberyard Friday, September 4th. This is a massive rock country show that you don't want to miss out on. And yes, the Bull has your

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1: Well, did you hear what happened to Tyler Hubbard when he was fishing? Yikes. I've got more on that story coming up in 7 minutes. Kane Brown is next. Here's Coe Wetzel with Jesse Murph.

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1: Kane Brown's latest hit is Woman. I'm Clay Moden. Tyler Hubbard had a mishap when he was fishing. Now, I don't know if this has ever happened, but I could see how it is possible. He hooked

0: himself in the back of the head with a fishing hook. The guy who's with Florida Georgia Line, they're making a little bit of a comeback. Tyler Hubbard hooked himself with a fishing hook, and they actually have a video of them pulling it out of his scalp. If you haven't seen that, it's on Instagram. It's also on tasteofcountry.com. We have four kids. The three boys that we have love to fish, and I love that. But I'm always telling them, guys, we have the whole pond or the whole lake. Why are we standing on top of each other? And you know what happened? One of them hooked the other kid in the mouth with a fishing hook. They were okay, but man, that was nasty. They never listened to dad. It's just the way boys are. Ella Langley's coming up with her new hit, and Bailey Zimmerman.
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1: 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They're wrapping up the tour this summer. I can't imagine how much money that tour has grossed so far. Pretty incredible. Two top stars in country music right now. And here's Ella's new one. It's called Loving Life Again.

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101.9 The Bull. Just got off the phone with Tom. He's out grilling up some steaks, getting ready for dinner tonight. Thanks for letting us be a part of your weekend. I'm Clay Moden, and this is Cole Swindell.

101.9 The Bull. Hey, it's Clay Moden. As you know, some big changes happening all over Amarillo and Canyon all the time. What's going on? What are the changes? What does it mean to you? 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
1: Well, they came up with a list of things that used to be free, but now we have to pay for. Do you know what number one is on the list? We'll see if you're right about that. I've got that list coming up just about 5 minutes from now. Here's Luke Combs.

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1: That's the latest for Kenny Chesney. Carry on. I'm Clay Moden, carrying on through a Sunday afternoon. It's great to be with you. Was reading an article from BuzzFeed about things that used to be free, but now we pay for. We pay a lot for them. Like checking your bag when you fly, that used to be free. 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And I'll never forget the sound of the bell when you pulled in, that ding, ding. Another one is dipping sauce or extra soda. Used to be free. Now we're paying for it and paying a lot right now. 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Lainey Wilson is coming up and Josh Ross in just a few minutes.
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1: I imagine when the Country Music Awards come up this fall, Lainey Wilson's name going to be called out a lot. I'm Clay Moden. They're voting now. I think they only have a couple more weeks left to vote for the Country Music Awards. The CMA is coming up this November. Here comes Josh Ross.

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1: That song is everywhere this summer. From Stella Lefty, it's called Boston. I'm Clay Moden. Thanks for joining us. Remember, tomorrow when you head back to work, let us be part of the ride to work tomorrow. Great country music and tons of fun. Tomorrow morning, right back here.

It's summer in the Texas Panhandle. Even the dog has officially given up on the backyard and is currently lying flat out on the kitchen tile under the ceiling fan. 101.9 The

stuck in all the Amarillo construction? 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
1: Well, no matter where you might be this afternoon or this evening, all over town, we've got the best country music. If it's a duet, if it's a single artist, if it's a group, this hour is filled with great country music. Here's Keith Urban, and Who Wouldn't Want to Be Me?

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1: Well, country artist reveals that he has fired a bunch of his staff because of politics. Can you guess who it might be? That's coming up. Here's Luke Combs where the wild things are.

0: 101.9 The Bull, Amarillo's number one for new country. Lainey Wilson with John Mayer, Phone, Keys, Wallets. I'm Clay Moden, was reading through some of the stories at tasteofcountry.com, and Jason Aldean said he had to fire a couple of employees because of political differences. And it's just the way it is. You know, when you've got like 80 people working for you, there's going to be some differences. But what happens is when people take it too far and they just can't do their job or get along with other people, I mean, I know we all have different opinions politically. I mean, that's what Facebook is for, right? But apparently Jason said, the issue is when you're on my tour bus and I'm paying for it and I'm feeding you three meals a day, giving you a paycheck, paying your rent or whatever that might be, if you're bad-mouthing me and the crew with politics, you got to go. That's an official statement from Jason Aldean. That's a big story today, and it's trending at tasteofcountry.com. But we just had a family reunion last weekend, and somebody brought up politics for like a minute, and I was like, changing the subject because I'm not letting this ruin our afternoon. No matter what you might believe, Jason Aldean is coming up. His new one's called Don't Tell on Me, and Hardy with Tim McGraw, Eric Church, and Morgan Wall.
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1: 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Here's his latest. It's called Don't Tell on Me. Here's Jason Aldean.

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